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0: Welcome on back, BetMGM tonight, Westwood One Sports. I'm Pat Boyle. Got the Glass Man with me, PJ Glasser, who is in for Brad Evans, and the phone number to join the show, 310-840-4910. That's 310-840-4910. We got Danny Kluppinger coming up here in about 15 minutes. Can't wait to chat with her, the broadcaster and studio host for Tennis Channel. PJ, you know I'm a big tennis guy. French Open Roland Garros starts on Sunday. The second Grand Slam of the season for tennis. I cannot freaking wait. And I see Danny basically, I mean, I'm watching Tennis Channel every day, and she's basically on my TV 3-4 days a week. So very excited to talk to Danny. Let's get a first scoreboard update here, and it's an electric start for the San Antonio Spurs. You could not have scripted a better start for San Antonio. Game 3, Western Conference Finals, first home game of this series for them. 10-0 out of the gate for San Antonio.
1: Let's go.
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0: on the same logic.
1: I am sorry, but you are incorrect.
2: So if Mendoza's not on there, is Cam Ward on there? He's got to be the next one.
1: Cam Ward is the is at the end. There's one person in between Malik Willis and Cam Ward.
2: It's not Justin Fields.
1: It is Justin Fields.
2: Wow. You know, and I was going to freaking Fields. Unreal.
3: That's crazy.
1: Yep.
2: Unreal. All right. Good list, Monty. And I guess PJ and Zach made it through that last round. Me and Grant did not. So I guess they're co-winners, even though we didn't have a clear-cut winner. Yeah. All right. Good list. Good job, Monty. That was a good one. That flew by, and then we got to those last four, and that became real tough. All right. We got to get a break here. But we'll be right back. We got some wild headlines that I happened to stumble upon here as we're getting ready to start summer. One from an alcohol company and one from a very famous restaurant who is probably the last restaurant that would be trying to go family friendly. We'll get you a scoreboard update as well when we return. 310-840-4910. 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
4: 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Will Rodgers go out like John Elway and Peyton Manning did?
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8: 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The Knicks are up 2-0 on Cleveland in the East Finals. No finals appearance since 99 for New York. No banner since 73, so just getting there might be enough for New York fans. But let's be honest, San Antonio and OKC, they look like diversity. The East looks like JV. I'm John Lund.
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1: Welcome on back, BetMGM Tonight, Westwood One Sports. I'm Pat Boyle, he's PJ Glasser. Final couple of minutes here on this Friday night, kicking off your Memorial Day weekend. Thanks for being a part of it. Huge thanks to our guests tonight, Chris Franklin and Danny Kluppinger. Chris talking football with us, Danny Kluppinger talking French Open tennis with us. It starts on Sunday, second major of the year for tennis, so we can't wait for that. Final chance to get in on the phones, 310-840-4910. PJ, we can do a little instant reaction here because it's all but over in Denver. The Golden Knights put an empty netter into the back of the net, and Vegas is going to take both games on the road in Denver. It's 3-1 with under a minute to go. Colorado pulled the goalie with about 3 minutes left. They had maybe one really good look. I think it was McKinnon, a little wrister on a one-timer out in front of the net. But Carter Hart, he gave up a goal early in this game in the first period, and then he played shutout hockey the rest of the way. And after Denver shut out Vegas for the first 50 minutes, the Golden Knights get game-tying goal, the go-ahead goal, and the empty netter all in the final 10 minutes. And they're going to take a 2-0 series lead back to Sin City. And the President's Trophy curse is looking alive and well. The team that was a wagon in the regular season is down 0-2 after dropping both games at home. Crazy.
2: Definitely crazy. Kale McCarr's availability will be a big story going into Game 3. But, Pat, I can tell you that I will be on the Colorado Avalanche in Game 3 because that is their season. They're probably going to be favored because the books know that a lot of people have the same thought process, and that's fine. But the Avs are playing for their season. You know, they go down 0-3. We all know the history. I mean, in hockey, it's maybe been done 3 or 4 times. I'll be on the Avs on Sunday in that Game 3. It should be a heck of a hockey game. Does feel like Vegas probably going to win the series. You know, in hockey, look, sometimes teams go down 0-2, lose the first two at home, come back and win the next two on the road, and the Avs certainly could do that. I'll be on them in Game 3, Pat, and I think they're going to win. And then Game 4, oof, we shall see what happens.
1: Yes, we shall. And by the way, we'll see what happens tomorrow because Carolina, they're also down 1-0 with a Game 2 at home against the Canadiens, and they are a minus 200 favorite on BetMGM. So a lot of folks thinking, and the odds makers think Carolina is going to win and bounce back tomorrow. I just, you know, they had opportunities as well, Colorado did. They had two power plays in the third period, couldn't convert on either of them, and then Vegas just, you know, you give that team the belief that they can hang around and you're going to get burned. All right, final 60 seconds. They've just started the fourth quarter in San Antonio. De'Aaron Fox does not look well. I think he re-aggravated that ankle injury. I don't know if we're going to see him again the rest of this game. And San Antonio, after a 15-0 run, we're inside the first minute and a half of the fourth quarter. The Thunder lead at 97-85. And SGA, PJ, has 21 points, 10 assists, and only 2 turnovers. He's dominating again. Wemby's got 19 points and 4 rebounds, but it feels like he hasn't had the impact that he had in Game 1. That's an understatement.
2: No question. Give the Thunder a ton of credit for their game plan on Wemby, not only limiting him to so few points, Pat, but also the shot attempts. I mean, I think he's only taken 7 or 8 shots so far in the game. So done a great job on him. And if the Spurs want any shot at coming back, obviously they got to get Wemby going.
1: All righty. Well, that'll do it for us. Huge, huge show. Hope everybody has an awesome weekend. Stay safe. Enjoy the time with your friends and family. Or again, remember what Monday is all about. And have a great weekend. Have a great freaking weekend. Knicks game 3 tomorrow. Knicks game 4 on Monday. We might be coming back on the air on Tuesday talking about the Knicks already in the NBA Finals. PJ, awesome having you as always, brother. Thanks so much, man. Huge shout out to our VP, Monty, Michael Montgomery. Shout out to Zach Kroll and Grant Leader filling in this week. Chloe Pratt, Max Sheedy, everybody else that works on the show. I'm Pat Boyle. Enjoy your weekend. I'll be back Tuesday. We'll see you then, 6 p.m. Eastern, BetMGM Tonight here on Westwood One Sports.
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15: 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No finals appearance since 99 for New York. No banner since 73, so just getting there might be enough for New York fans. But let's be honest, San Antonio and OKC, they look like the varsity. The East looks like the JV. I'm John Lund.
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0: your wings is not family friendly. They want to attract more, well, children to the establishment. I was stunned when I heard this.
1: Young children love breasts.
0: Yeah. I was going to let that one hang for a little bit more.
1: Anyway, was there what's the rebrand? How are they becoming more family friendly?
0: Well, they haven't put out a lot of information on that. They just want to become more family friendly. I don't know.
1: Have you ever been to a Twin Peaks? Have you ever been to that establishment?
0: It's the same thing, isn't it?
1: It they're just a little bit more extreme than Hooters is. It's a little bit see, I didn't know what Twin Peaks was. I just know the show Twin Peaks, and when I got to North Carolina, or where I'm at in Winston-Salem, where I did a show for 7.5 years, they were one of our big sponsors, and we did a show from there on Halloween, and I walk in and I was not prepared for what I saw. I was like, oh, okay, this is a little different. Women in lingerie serving food, pretty much.
0: What'd you get?
1: Wangs.
0: Interesting.
1: They were pretty good. They were pretty good. Family-friendly Hooters.
0: I don't know that they'll ever get there. You have to completely rename yourself.
1: You know what? We need a sponsor for this segment. I think we do. Hooters would be a great one. Shout out to you. Put it to bed. Brought to you by Hooters. There is an NBA. There is an NBA play-by-play announcer. Won't say his name. It won't be anybody that you immediately think of. That every time he would visit North Carolina, he'd want to hang out, but only would want to go to one place, Hooters. It's the only place. So we'd go to Hooters and watch ball every time this NBA announcer was in town. One time I got to go somewhere else other than Hooters. I took him to Cookout, and he called his wife. He was like, I'm at a Cookout. They got something called Hush Puppies and Cheer Wine.
0: You make him sound
1: and,
0: old. That narrows down
1: and
0: the
1: I could get, and I could get I can get a chicken quesadilla and a corn dog as a side. Blew his mind.
0: Now, did he call his wife when he went to Hooters, too? Or is that just a Cookout thing?
1: Nah, he just called his wife when he went. Not when he went to Hooters, no. He's very familiar with their menu. Very familiar. Is there an NBA announcer that would be funny for you to suggest?
0: I don't think
1: there is. Hanging out with me at Hooters?
0: Anyone that wouldn't be funny. But I'm not just going to fire off names. Because then I'm just accusing people of going to Hooters.
1: Well, what's wrong with that? What if it was, I walk in, and the guy I'm talking about is in fact Mark Jackson, and he points at me and says, Mama, there goes that man.
0: He was the one I
1: Or if it was Breen, and the wings get on the table, and he says, Bang!
0: That's what they do in Hooters.
1: Have a great Memorial Day weekend, everyone.
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23: 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The Zone.

0: think it's been really, really good. And it was after a few seasons where I didn't think it was that great, but I think it's like sports. Do you like that analogy that, hey, sometimes you turn over a lot of talent and then sometimes you got to build it back up, build up a roster?
1: I do. I don't think I was ever as down on SNL as you were. I didn't think it sucked.
0: I didn't think it sucked. I didn't say that. I always liked the show. I liked the institution. I'll tell you the most annoying thing that people do with SNL, by the way. I hate it when people just say, oh, this is absolutely the best cast and it isn't close and today it's just terrible. I hate when people do that because then my follow-up question is always, when did you go to high school? When were you in college? And it's always in that period, the cast that they talk about. Oh, I mean, nothing's better than when Will Ferrell was there and then it was Jimmy Fallon and Tina Fey on the desk. Or
1: Jimmy
0: in more recent years.
1: Nothing for me.
0: Except, but some people love it. And then,
1: if you love
0: there's some
1: Jimmy
0: people,
1: Fallon, I think your comedy chops suck.
0: Ten years later, there's people that would say, oh, yeah, when it was Fred Armisen, Kristen Wiig, and Will Forte, and Seth Meyers, that's when it was at its best. And if you go back further, Farley, and then with the Eddie Murphy crew, the show's an institution. It's an institution, and that's why, again, I'm surprised it's still going. I'm surprised that Netflix or somebody hasn't decided to do Friday Night Live, and you can go a little bit further when you can make jokes and not have to worry about the FCC and all. But there's a respect there where no one tries to usurp ground there, and it's an institution. And I think the cast is good again. I think it's good.
1: I wish somebody would try a Friday Night Live just to see it bomb and blow up, because the idea of what it is insanity. I can't wait for it. When Lorne Michaels eventually retires and Tina Fey runs it, we're in good hands. Because Tina Fey is one of my favorites of all time.
0: Huge fan of Tina Fey. I could see Russia from my house. 310-840-4910. Let's go to Brandon, who's in Chicago. Brandon, you're on Westwood One Sports Night. Where are you steering the ship?
2: Hey, what's good, Josh? Thanks for taking my call, man.
0: Sure. What do you think?
2: Two things real quick on the NBA. Do you think the Spurs should try and defend SGA one-on-one? Because it seems like he's making all the right reads and it's leaving, you know, for wide open threes. Maybe just let SGA beat you, and then if he beats you, he does. And then on the MLB front, you know, I was watching the Cubs versus the White Sox last weekend, mm-hmm. and I'm actually a Cubs fan, but the White Sox are playing a really good brand of baseball. They're a fun
0: they
2: team to watch.
0: Are. Murakami hits bombs, man. That guy's awesome.
2: I think they have more all-stars than the Cubs, actually, you know, with, you know, Murakami, Montgomery, Vargas, and then they got Martin pitching. Do you think they should try and, you know, bolster up their team at the trade deadline, maybe try and get some more pitching, and then they got another young guy in Braden Montgomery, mm-hmm. you know, down in the system.
0: I don't know. I mentioned this, and thanks for the call. I mentioned that Memorial Day is a weekend that a lot of managers, GMs, execs circle in baseball because it's a good round point to figure out where your team's at. Are you a buyer? Are you a seller? They're like a game over 500, I think. Oliver, thumbs up or thumbs down? Is Murakami the second best Japanese hitter that we've got in baseball right now after Otani? I'm trying to think. Like, I know you have great pitchers that are Japanese, but Murakami, he's close to 20 bombs already, and he just hits nukes.
3: I would say probably right now, yes, but Seiya Suzuki is also right there. He's fantastic for the Cubs, too.
0: Great submission. So I don't know yet. It's too soon to say that. In terms of how you defend SGA, I think it's a pick-your-poison situation. I think being as physical as they've been proved not to work that well tonight. We'll see how Game 4 is officiated. Alan in Toronto, you're the last free-for-all Friday phone call. Let's make it a good one, Alan.
4: Aaron announced that it's going to be his last year in 2026. I don't agree with that. He should have just said that he waited till the end of the year and say, I'm officially retired now. I announced my retirement. And yep. He did not warrant a $9 million raise. Art Rooney II and Omar Khan, what were they thinking? Their rear ends must have been thinking. Look at his stats. 3,322 passing yards, 24 touchdowns. Very, very pedestrian. Only 7 interceptions. He was not known as an interception man. 65% completion rates, but only 3.7 yards per throw. And he had 21 carries for 61 yards and one TD. Not good at all, you know. And they had a very disastrous wild card against Houston, 30-6 loss. And the very best I can give him is a question mark. 42 years old is very, very old for a quarterback, and he's an insecure world, and the bubble could burst at any time. I don't agree with that $9 million raise. It's crazy.
0: Well, let me explain it so it doesn't sound as crazy. I appreciate the phone call, as always, from Toronto. Legendary sports caller from Toronto. I think it's more agent work here. The Steelers feel that Rodgers is an upgrade over whatever they have in the building at the moment. They were planning on him to come back. And since it's a one-year deal, it's not something that's going to hamstring you paying $9 million more. It's not like something, if you have it for this year, great. Most of the hay is in the barn already with what your roster is. So I wouldn't get too hung up on the fact he's getting paid $9 million more. I don't think you should view it through the merits of how he played. They want Aaron to be their quarterback. They have the money to spend it. Great. There's a negotiation that ends you in that spot. But in terms of him being the best option, I don't think there were a lot of great alternatives available for Pittsburgh. When talking about LeBron's Laker legacy and whether or not he will be returning to L.A., I think it's wise to talk to somebody that's actually on the scene. So as we put Free For All Friday in our rearview mirror, we go to Doug McCain, D-Mac, from our show's newest affiliate, and he joins us next on Westwood One.
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6: The U.S. Treasury quietly released its official financial report for 2025. It appears by its own numbers, the U.S. government seems insolvent. It's reported that the Treasury shows about $6 trillion in assets and over $47 trillion in liabilities. 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
1: 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Great network of hosts, great station where you've got Alex Curry, who I've just heard fabulous things about, and Brock Vereen is with her, and shout out to Doug, who we had a chance to meet tonight. I mean, it doesn't get much better than Derek Fisher talking about LA sports out that way, so really wishing them the best of luck. Happy to be on 97.1 out in LA, our newest affiliate on in 300 markets across the country. 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The YouTube channel, that's been great. Shout out to everyone in the chat. Shout out to those who called in tonight. Free for All Friday, gigantic as always. Let's close things out by putting this show to bed.
2: So this is a major rebrand happening across the country, Josh. I'm sure you're very familiar with this, but Hooters is rebranding.
1: Is that right?
2: Yeah, they want to be more family-friendly because apparently booze with your wings is not family-friendly. They want to attract more, well, children to the establishment. I was stunned when I heard this.
1: Young children love breasts.
2: Yeah. I was going to let that one hang for a little bit more.
1: Anyway, was there what's the rebrand? How are they becoming more family friendly?
2: Well, they haven't put out a lot of information on that. They just want to become more family friendly. I don't know.
1: Have you ever been to a Twin Peaks? Have you ever been to that establishment?
2: It's the same thing, isn't it?
1: It they're just a little bit more extreme than Hooters is. It's a little bit see, I didn't know what Twin Peaks was. I just know the show Twin Peaks, and when I got to North Carolina, or where I'm at in Winston-Salem, where I did a show for 7.5 years, they were one of our big sponsors, and we did a show from there on Halloween, and I walk in and I was not prepared for what I saw. I was like, oh, okay, this is a little different. Women in lingerie serving food, pretty much.
2: What'd you get?
1: Wangs.
2: Interesting.
1: They were pretty good. Family-friendly Hooters.
2: I don't know that they'll ever get there. You have to completely rename yourself.
1: You know what? We need a sponsor for this segment. I think we do. Hooters would be a great one. Shout out to you. Put it to bed. Brought to you by Hooters. There is an NBA. There is an NBA play-by-play announcer. Won't say his name. It won't be anybody that you immediately think of. That every time he would visit North Carolina, he'd want to hang out, but only would want to go to one place, Hooters. It's the only place. So we'd go to Hooters and watch ball every time this NBA announcer was in town. One time I got to go somewhere else other than Hooters. I took him to Cookout. And he called his wife. He was like, I'm at a Cookout. They got something called Hush Puppies and Cheer Wine.
2: You make him sound
1: and,
2: old.
1: And
2: narrows down
1: and
2: the
1: I
2: list.
1: Could get, and I could get I can get a chicken quesadilla and a corn dog as a side. Blew his mind.
2: Now, did he call his wife when he went to Hooters, too? Or is that just a Cookout thing?
1: Nah, he just called his wife when he went. Not when he went to Hooters, no. He's very familiar with their menu. Very familiar. Is there an NBA announcer that would be funny for you to suggest?
2: I don't think
1: there is. Hanging out with me at Hooters?
2: Anyone that wouldn't be funny, but I'm not just going to fire off names because then I'm just accusing people of going to Hooters.
1: Well, what's wrong with that? What if it was I walk in and the guy I'm talking about is in fact Mark Jackson and he points at me and says, Mama, there goes that man.
2: He was the one I
1: Or if it was Breen
2: accuse.
1: And the wings get on the table and he says, Bang! wing.
2: That's what they do in Hooters.
1: Have a great Memorial Day weekend, everyone.
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3: 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It appears by its own numbers, the U.S. government seems insolvent. 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

0: Westwood One Sports presents Elijah Campbell.
1: Oh, that's right. Let's get funky. And by getting funky, I say let's make some picks. Because myself, I'm lead lap.
0: Closing the show with cash.
2: Hello, I like money.
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2: Something to bring me my money.
0: Yeah. Elijah, give me a winner. Sports presents Elijah Campbell.
1: Oh, that's right. Let's get funky. And by getting funky, I say let's make some picks. Because myself, I'm leading lap.
0: Closing the show with cash.

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1: It's our Sunday selection.
0: Something to bring me my money.
1: Yeah. Elijah, give me a winner.
0: Money.
1: It's our Sunday selection.
0: Something to bring me my money.
1: Yeah.

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0: days out the week and twice on Sundays, but your key card still works. But here's the beautiful part. Everything that I say now, everything that I say in these off-season months, we get to revisit them coming up during the season. This is the team that I have this unwavering conviction about, talking about Cleveland. And it starts on the defensive side of the football. Now, we were having this conversation, Thrill, as we were getting ready for the show this morning, in terms of, you know, well, who's actually going to be the guy in Cleveland? I think you asked me, do you think Shador's got a shot at winning the job? Here's the thing. It's very early, first and foremost. We've got, you know, a mandatory mini camp to go through. We've got training camp to go through. We've got joint practices. We've got the preseason. There are still plenty of data points before Todd Monken should name a starter. But here, I expect him to bounce back. Washington has improved its supporting cast on offense, as well as revamped their defense. He should be much, much better if he's able to stay healthy coming up in 2026. Number three, Enel Super Six Pack, my top six quarterbacks in the NFC. We stay within the NFC East. Number three is Dakota Rain Prescott. He may have had some issues at the altar. He won't have any issues under center. The fact that Dak Prescott called off his joint bachelorette party and then was caught last weekend with one of the bridesmaids, that sounds like a quarterback that's about to throw for 4,000 yards. Give me Dak Prescott and the Dallas Cowboys all day long to compete in this loaded NFC. Number two, Nell Super Six Pack, top six quarterbacks in the NFC. This one's going to shock some people. You ready? Number two is the Iceman. And no, I'm not talking about Aubrey Drake Graham. I'm talking about the King of Chicago. The hero of the DMV, one Caleb Williams. He is my second best quarterback in the NFC. You watch what Caleb Williams does in year number two under one Ben Johnson. I'm telling you right now, Thrill, I know you're a gambling man. You go check out our friends at the DraftKings Sportsbook and you get you some numbers on Caleb Williams to win MVP. Sprinkle a couple shekels on it. I promise you, you'll thank me later. Number one, Enel Super Six Pack, obviously, Matthew Stafford. That is Enel Super Six Pack, top six quarterbacks in the NFC. Number six, Brock Purdy. Number five, Jordan Love. Number four, Jaden Daniels. Number three, Dak Prescott. Number two, Caleb Williams. And number one, Matthew Stafford, the newly paid Matthew Stafford. Final hour of power coming your way next. I want you to line up on the phones with this, 310-840-4910. What are the best breakfast foods in fast food? Excuse me, what are the best fast food restaurants, rather, when it comes to breakfast? That's coming up in the final hour. Plus, this a OKC San Antonio. Sports.
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0: sorry, but I'm actually not. Because it smacks. It slaps.
1: Okay. Hardy? Can someone like, what do they serve?
0: Hardy's.
2: It's Carl's Jr. It's burgers. It's like Burger King or McDonald's.
0: They got it's like a Burger King, but they got a good breakfast, man. It slaps too. It slaps too.
2: They call themselves the Green Burrito Breakfast, right? Is that them?
1: Rock Guy 1992 says, Linnell, the French toast sticks at BK are the best. Wow. What is this? Is this Klosh? Closing H-Town says Taco Bell's breakfast is terrible. What is wrong with anybody slandering Taco Bell's breakfast? Come on, dude.
0: I hear Whataburger actually has a good honey butter chicken biscuit. Apparently that's something they serve.
1: Fried chicken
0: is. Have you been to Whataburger?
1: I've never been to Whataburger. It's not a regional. Yeah, it's not a regional restaurant. I don't know.
0: Yeah.
1: Real quick here. While we got like 90 seconds left to go on the show here, I do want to give you all an official prediction for tonight. I actually think that Cleveland makes this contest a little bit closer tonight. I don't think they win. They're favorited by our pals at the DraftKings Sportsbook. They're 2.5-point favorites. I think New York takes a 3-0 series lead, but I think we feel differently about the series, a little bit differently about the series after tonight. I think Cleveland gives a valiant effort at home. The big question for tonight, and really for the remainder of this series, everyone's so infatuated by James Harden. What's James Harden going to do? My big question moving forward, what are we going to see out of Evan Mobley and Jared Allen? Are those two going to accept the challenge from Karl Anthony Towns and Mitchell Robinson or what? Come on, man. Show up. Do it for Cleveland. What did LeBron say? Cleveland, this one's for you. Do it for the land tonight, ladies and gents. And if you don't, you may have LeBron James coming sooner rather than later to help you out anyway. Well, the Thrill Dalton, my pal, you are awesome. We will do this again tomorrow. Lee, you continue to be a badass behind the boards. Appreciate all of your phone calls. Appreciate you typing at us in the YouTube chat. I'm back with you tomorrow, same place, same time. Sunday morning sports with the youngest in charge, Linnell Willigan.
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0: not the problem. I don't care if you smoke, but you can't smoke when you're on probation, you moron, heading into a contract year. That's the other part. The one time you would think you wouldn't make a mistake, that you have a big payday on the horizon, and you can't. So now he's in jail for another 20-some-odd days. Oh, and the genius decided, you know what, let me do this after I already had a knee cleanup procedure. So the best thing for an NFL player to do when they have to rehab a knee injury is to be behind bars and rehab, because it's a great facility to rehab a knee injury from. So he's on the list for being a complete dumbass. That's Rashee Rice.
1: You know, as a Broncos fan, I really have to respect the fan, like the talent that Rashee Rice has. But you're right. Yeah. No, you've got yourself a real Kenny Britt there. That's what I think of. Like those, just a wide receiver that cannot stay out of trouble. Every franchise in the NFL, I think, has had at least one in their entire franchise's history, right? And the Chiefs clearly have one right now with Rashee Rice.
0: Yeah, I know we're going to talk more about him from the football impact for this season and long-term, what he's going to be. This is his contract year. I mean, I think he's done in Kansas City after that year. I don't think there's any way you can trust him to give him a contract extension. But they can't cut him right now either, because they have tied themselves to him. I think if you look at that wide receiver room, they really can't afford not to have him. So I know we'll talk about the AFC West a little bit later on.
1: If I'm Rashee Rice, I just go full Antonio Brown. I get frostbite on my feet from a cryogenic chamber. I show up in a hot air balloon, and I show up with helmet issues as well to training camp this year.
0: Well, I know for at least 20-some-odd days he will not violate his probation again. It's hard to do that.
1: Yeah, sure. Sure he won't.
0: Behind bars. All right, up next, let's get to some other NFL headlines, including a contract extension for a quarterback. Does this mean he's playing a couple more years, or is this just more?
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5: 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When you accidentally say, Happy Holidays on someone's birthday. 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

0: just from a very, you know, personal, what's the word I'm looking for here? Just from a selfish point of view, selfish, couldn't come up with selfish. I want Cleveland to win this game so we get a better series. I want Cleveland to win the next two. I'm not hating on your team, Knicks fan. I'm not praising Cleveland's fan, Cleveland fan. I want your team to win these next two, Cleveland, because I want a seven-game series. And we're going to talk about the Oklahoma series coming up next. But, like, I want Oklahoma City and San Antonio to go seven games. Hell, I would like this series to be a best of 15 because it's been so good between Oklahoma City and San Antonio. So I would like Cleveland to win this basketball game tonight. I think they can. I think you're going to get a great effort, a desperate effort out of Donovan Mitchell. I'm going to say that Cleveland does win this one. Just it's the law. It's the way things are, right? Like you're a good team. You go home down 0-2. You're sleeping in your own bed. You're playing in your own arena. You're playing in front of your own fans. I'm going to take Cleveland to win this one coming up tonight. Straight ahead, we will talk about the Oklahoma City Thunder. Locked On Thunder podcast host Ryan Stiles will join us. Not the Ryan Stiles from Whose Line Is It Anyway? I'm sure he's never heard that joke, and we'll definitely will not tell it to him. Thunder go up 2-1, and they do it in a really, really weird way. We'll hit that next. Mike Wickett with you, Westwood One Sports.
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